0: And we will and have some sweet pillow talk and bombastic. Tell me fantastic. Got me on the boxes, says Mr. Rowe.
1: The biggest variety. 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
1: Due to the high to extreme fire hazard, increased wildland fire activity, and the current fire load, the Ministry of Natural Resources has declared a restricted fire zone from the Northwest Fire Region and parts of the Northeast Fire Region. The areas impacted are from the southwest border of the U.S., Manitoba, and Ontario, north along the Manitoba border to southwest of the Echoing River, southeast to 40 kilometers northeast of the community of Kitchenamakusib, east to 73 kilometers northwest of the community of Attawapiskat, south to 12 kilometers south of Highway 11, west to the northeast tip of Sandlink Lakes, south following Sandlink Creek to Northeast Bay on McKay Lake, following the eastern shore of McKay Lake to the Pick River, and south along the Pick River to Lake Superior, Canada, and the U.S. border. Outdoor fires are banned. 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
8: A few clouds and windy tonight, down to 8. Sunny Sunday, a high of 25. Cloudy Monday, 60% chance of showers with a high of 21.
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1: Due to the high to extreme fire hazard, increased wildland fire activity, and the current fire load, the Ministry of Natural Resources implemented a new restricted fire zone for portions of the Northeast Fire Region. The areas impacted include the mouth of the Pick River on Lake Superior, north along the Pick River to the Sand Link Lake area, east to the Ontario-Quebec border through portions of Cochrane District, south to the southeast corner of Cochrane District, west to the area of Opishing Lake, following the borders of Cochrane, Sudbury, and Algoma districts to the area of EC Lake, south to the Montreal River, west to Lake Superior, and west along the Canada-United States border of the mouth of the Pick River. Outdoor fires are banned. For more details and a precise map of the restricted fire zone boundaries, visit the interactive fire map at ontario.ca/fire updates. 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
3: A few clouds and windy tonight, down to 8. Sunny Sunday, a high of 25. Cloudy Monday, 60% chance of showers with a high of 21.
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8: It will help with that dopamine hit.
9: A few clouds and windy tonight, down to 8. Sunny Sunday, a high of 25. Cloudy Monday, 60% chance of showers with a high of 21.
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6: A few clouds and windy tonight, down to 8. Sunny Sunday, a high of 25. Cloudy Monday, 60% chance of showers with a high of 21.
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4: A few clouds and windy tonight, down to 8. Sunny Sunday, a high of 25. Cloudy Monday, 60% chance of showers with a high of 21.
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1: A few clouds and windy tonight, down to 8. Sunny Sunday, a high of 25. Cloudy Monday, 60% chance of showers with a high of 21.
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3: A few clouds and windy tonight, down to 8. Sunny Sunday, a high of 25. Cloudy Monday, 60% chance of showers with a high of 21.
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3: A few clouds and windy tonight, down to 8. Sunny Sunday, a high of 25. Cloudy Monday, 60% chance of showers with a high of 21.
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The bass. Slap of the bass. Oh yeah, on Moose FM.

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Sister Cena says funky. 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
3: Sunny today, a few clouds, local smoke as well, breezy, getting up to 22, a humid X 26. It'll be mainly cloudy tonight, slight chance of showers before morning, local smoke down to 13. Cloudy Monday, 60% chance of showers with a high of 21.
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Being local matters. 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
1: Good morning, I'm John Crawford. Doug Ford has slammed U.S. President Donald Trump's wildfire smoke attacks on Canada, accusing him of having a very short memory and of being a bad neighbor. On Friday, Trump threatened further tariffs on Canada, accusing the country of failing to manage its forests and for allowing filthy, polluted, and unhealthy air to spread into the U.S. The premier pointing out as well that fires from Minnesota have also spread into Canada. Ford called comments from Trump and lawmakers from some northern states complaining about smoke absolutely unacceptable. The premier made the comments in Thunder Bay on Saturday, where many evacuees have fled northwestern Ontario fires to seek shelter. This with close to 200 wildfires burning in the province, more than all of last year's fires. The premier advised evacuees not to go to their campsites or their homes, noting that water bombers deployed to deal with the flames will not drop water in areas where pilots spot people on the ground. Ford also promising evacuees would be offered food and shelter. In any case, Environment Canada suggests there could be some relief from the wildfire smoke today, with major improvements expected by later in the day or Monday. And as if air quality warnings about smoke and potentially severe thunderstorms weren't enough in southern Ontario during the day Saturday, there was also a tornado warning for some areas before being lifted, including the GTA and Hamilton. In other news, more than 5,000 Ford Motor Company workers are voting on a 3-year tentative agreement this weekend, one that offers wage hikes of 3% in each year and improved benefits. The tentative deal covers hourly workers at Ford's Oakville Assembly Plant, factories in Windsor and Essex, as well as parts warehouses in Ontario and Alberta. Unifor and the automaker reached the deal this month after 3 weeks of talks against a backdrop of tariffs and uncertainty over the future of the Canada-U.S.-Mexico trade deal. There's word that some WestJet travelers may be out of luck when it comes to financial protection against a grounded flight. Travel experts say that insurance bought in the days since a potential flight attendant strike was announced is unlikely to reimburse customers' travel troubles given the labor dispute, but they do say that insurance purchased before the strike vote may have been covered. In sports, Kylian Mbappe scored twice for France in their third-place match with England, but England won the match 6-4, and Mbappe's two goals moving him past Lionel Messi for the career World Cup scoring record. Later today, it's Spain and Argentina in the World Cup final. In baseball, the Blue Jays shut down the White Sox 1-0, snapping the Sox winning streak at 4. Shane Bieber and three relievers combining in a four-hitter for Toronto. In the CFL, the Tiger Cats got by the Argonauts 24-23. Trey Ford tossing for 218 yards and a touchdown. And the Alouettes beat the Stampeders 38-32. Sunny today, a few clouds, local smoke as well, breezy getting up to 22, a humidex 26. It'll be mainly cloudy tonight, slight chance of showers before morning, local smoke down to 13. Cloudy Monday, 60% chance of showers with a high of 21.
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9: Sunny today, a few clouds, local smoke as well, breezy, getting up to 22, a Humidex 26. It'll be mainly cloudy tonight, slight chance of showers before morning, local smoke down to 13. Cloudy Monday, 60% chance of showers with a high of 21.
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1: Due to the high to extreme fire hazard, increased wildland fire activity, and the current fire load, the Ministry of Natural Resources implemented a new restricted fire zone for portions of the Northeast Fire Region. The areas impacted include the mouth of the Pick River on Lake Superior, north along the Pick River to the Sand Link Lake area, east to the Ontario-Quebec border through portions of Cochrane District, south to the southeast corner of Cochrane District, west to the area of Opishing Lake, following the borders of Cochrane, Sudbury, and Algoma districts to the area of EC Lake, south to the Montreal River, west to Lake Superior, and west along the Canada-United States border of the mouth of the Pick River. Outdoor fires are banned. For more details and a precise map of the restricted fire zone boundaries, visit the interactive fire map at ontario.ca/fire updates. 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
1: Good morning, I'm John Crawford. What a week. More than 950 wildfires burning in Canada from coast to coast. 241 of the fires out of control. The fires, of course, prompting Environment Canada to issue air quality warnings from BC and the Northwest Territories to Ontario and Quebec. Close to 200 wildfires are burning in Ontario, more than all of last year's fires, most of them in the Northwest. That's where Premier Doug Ford was. He was in Thunder Bay Saturday, reiterating that more than 150 fire crews and more than 80 water bombers and helicopters are fighting the fires, and the province would spare no expense in keeping people safe. Speaking to reporters in the city, Ford responded to U.S. President Donald Trump's tariff threat, given smoke pouring into northern states, accusing Trump of having a short memory and of being a bad neighbor. For one thing, he reminded Trump about Canada's efforts to support California during that state's devastating fires in January of last year. As for the smoke everybody has been enduring, Environment Canada suggests there could be some relief today from the wildfire smoke, with major improvements expected by later in the day or Monday. In other news, from fires to water, too much of it. The Ford government activating its disaster assistance program for a number of communities facing flooding this year. Financial relief going to residents, small businesses, farms, and not-for-profit organizations. Areas benefiting from the program include Burke's Falls, French River, and Sudbury, as well as Ottawa, Armour, Orillia, Remera, and Kawartha Lakes. The U.S. and Iran exchanged strikes for the eighth straight night after two U.S. service members were killed in Jordan, one missing. It has been a week of renewed hostilities in which the U.S. reimposed its blockade of Iranian ports while Tehran declared the Strait of Hormuz closed, their preliminary ceasefire collapsing less than a month after it began. Starting Monday, eligible families will see an increase in their federal child benefit payments. Families with kids under the age of six will receive as much as $8,100 per child and as much as $6,800 for those aged between 6 and 17 years. Those with an adjusted family net income of less than $37,000 will get the maximum amount. In sports, Kylian Mbappe was the star in France's losing cause in the third-place World Cup match, Mbappe scoring twice to move him past Lionel Messi for the career World Cup scoring record. However, England won the match 6-4 with Bakayo Saka scoring three times for the Brits. Baseball, the Blue Jays blanked the White Sox 1-0, the Jays' Shane Bieber and three relievers combining on a four-hitter. CFL, the Ticats beat the Argos 24-23. Trey Ford tossing for 218 yards and a TD. The Alouettes outscored the Stampeders 38-32. Sunny today, a few clouds, local smoke as well, breezy, getting up to 22, a humidex 26. It'll be mainly cloudy tonight, slight chance of showers before morning, local smoke down to 13. Cloudy Monday, 60% chance of showers with a high of 21.

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2: Sunny today, a few clouds, local smoke as well, breezy getting up to 22, a humidex 26. It'll be mainly cloudy tonight, slight chance of showers before morning, local smoke down to 13. Cloudy Monday, 60% chance of showers with a high of 21.
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1: Due to the high to extreme fire hazard, increased wildland fire activity, and the current fire load, the Ministry of Natural Resources has declared a restricted fire zone from the Northwest Fire Region and parts of the Northeast Fire Region. The areas impacted are from the southwest border of the U.S., Manitoba, and Ontario, north along the Manitoba border to southwest of the Echoing River, southeast to 40 kilometers northeast of the community of Kitchenamakusib, east to 73 kilometers northwest of the community of Attawapiskat, south to 12 kilometers south of Highway 11, west to the northeast tip of Sandlink Lakes, south following Sandlink Creek to Northeast Bay on McKay Lake, following the eastern shore of McKay Lake to the Pick River, and south along the Pick River to Lake Superior, Canada, and the U.S. border. Outdoor fires are banned. For more details and a precise map of the restricted fire zone boundaries, visit the interactive fire map at ontario.ca/fire updates. 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
1: Good morning, I'm John Crawford. Doug Ford has slammed U.S. President Donald Trump's wildfire smoke attacks on Canada, accusing him of having a very short memory and of being a bad neighbor. On Friday, Trump threatened further tariffs on Canada, accusing the country of failing to manage its forests and for allowing filthy, polluted, and unhealthy air to spread into the U.S. The premier pointing out as well that fires from Minnesota have also spread into Canada. Ford called comments from Trump and lawmakers from some northern states complaining about smoke absolutely unacceptable. The premier made the comments in Thunder Bay on Saturday, where many evacuees have fled northwestern Ontario fires to seek shelter. This with close to 200 wildfires burning in the province, more than all of last year's fires. The premier advised evacuees not to go to their campsites or their homes, noting that water bombers deployed to deal with the flames will not drop water in areas where pilots spot people on the ground. Ford also promising evacuees would be offered food and shelter. In any case, Environment Canada suggests there could be some relief from the wildfire smoke today, with major improvements expected by later in the day or Monday. And as if air quality warnings about smoke and potentially severe thunderstorms weren't enough in southern Ontario during the day Saturday, there was also a tornado warning for some areas before being lifted, including the GTA and Hamilton. In other news, more than 5,000 Ford Motor Company workers are voting on a 3-year tentative agreement this weekend, one that offers wage hikes of 3% in each year and improved benefits. The tentative deal covers hourly workers at Ford's Oakville Assembly Plant, factories in Windsor and Essex, as well as parts warehouses in Ontario and Alberta. Unifor and the automaker reached the deal this month after 3 weeks of talks against a backdrop of tariffs and uncertainty over the future of the Canada-U.S.-Mexico trade deal. There's word that some WestJet travelers may be out of luck when it comes to financial protection against a grounded flight. Travel experts say that insurance bought in the days since a potential flight attendant strike was announced is unlikely to reimburse customers' travel troubles given the labor dispute, but they do say that insurance purchased before the strike vote may have been covered. In sports, Kylian Mbappe scored twice for France in their third-place match with England, but England won the match 6-4, and Mbappe's two goals moving him past Lionel Messi for the career World Cup scoring record. Later today, it's Spain and Argentina in the World Cup final. In baseball, the Blue Jays shut down the White Sox 1-0, snapping the Sox winning streak at 4. Shane Bieber and three relievers combining in a four-hitter for Toronto. In the CFL, the Tiger Cats got by the Argonauts 24-23. Trey Ford tossing for 218 yards and a touchdown. And the Alouettes beat the Stampeders 38-32. Sunny today, a few clouds, local smoke as well, breezy, getting up to 22, a humidex 26. It'll be mainly cloudy tonight, slight chance of showers before morning, local smoke down to 13. Cloudy Monday, 60% chance of showers with a high of 21.
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4: Sunny today, a few clouds, local smoke as well, breezy, getting up to 22, a humidex 26. It'll be mainly cloudy tonight, slight chance of showers before morning, local smoke, down to 13. Cloudy Monday, 60% chance of showers, with a high of 21.
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1: Welcome to Hope Radio. The Lord Jesus, on the night he was betrayed, was arrested and taken to Annas, the former high priest, and father-in-law to Caiaphas, the current high priest, where he was questioned and physically abused. And if you're not very careful when reading through the text, you might think that somehow things have gone off the rails, that Jesus had lost control. But in fact, the opposite was so. Everything was transpiring exactly as God had decreed. And our Heavenly Father, as we study your word today, we ask that you would help us to see the full depth of meaning in this text, that you would print it upon our hearts, that you would show us the implications for ourselves and for others, and transform us thereby, that we might be made more like Jesus, even today. For it is in his name we pray. Amen. Andrea Saad with a beautiful old hymn, "It Is Well With My Soul," on Hope Radio.
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1: John chapter 18, verses 12 to 24. So the band of soldiers and their captain and the officers of the Jews arrested Jesus and bound him. First, they led him to Annas, for he was the father-in-law of Caiaphas, who was high priest that year. It was Caiaphas who had advised the Jews that it would be expedient that one man should die for the people. Simon Peter followed Jesus, and so did another disciple. Since that disciple was known to the high priest, he entered with Jesus into the courtyard of the high priest, but Peter stood outside at the door. So the other disciple, who was known to the high priest, went out and spoke to the servant girl who kept watch at the door, and brought Peter in. The servant girl at the door said to Peter, "You also are not one of this man's disciples, are you?" He said, "I am not." Now the servants and officers had made a charcoal fire because it was cold, and they were standing and warming themselves. Peter also was with them, standing and warming himself. The high priest then questioned Jesus about his disciples and his teaching. Jesus answered him, "I have spoken openly to the world. I have always taught in synagogues and in the temple, where all Jews come together. I have said nothing in secret. Why do you ask me? Ask those who have heard me what I said to them. They know what I said." When he had spoken these things, one of the officers standing by Jesus struck him with his hand, saying, "Is that how you answer the high priest?" Jesus answered him, "If what I said is wrong, bear witness about the wrong. But if what I said is right, why do you strike me?" Annas then sent him bound to Caiaphas the high priest. One of the easiest mistakes a person can make in reading this passage is to forget who's really in charge. In Matthew 26, verse 53, the Lord Jesus had told Peter and the other disciples that he had authority to call down 12 legions of angels to rescue him if he saw fit. 12 legions. An average legion was comprised of about 5,000 soldiers. And you might recall from Genesis chapter 19 what destruction two angels were capable of bringing. Well, imagine 60,000 of them. It didn't matter that Christ had been arrested or bound. It didn't matter that the soldiers surrounding him were heavily armed and numerous. Jesus, the King of Kings, the Lord of Lords, was still master of his domain. So as we work through the text, remember, every detail was something God had decreed before time began. Verse 12 again, so the band of soldiers and their captain and the officers of the Jews arrested Jesus and bound him. Firstly, note the importance the Jewish officials play in this arrest. This was not a small contingent of law enforcement functionaries. These were high-ranking men. Jesus was a consequential target. Secondly, they didn't just take Jesus into custody, they bound him. If you have ever seen the movie Superman Man of Steel, there's a scene where the mild-mannered superhero allows himself to be handcuffed by some soldiers. Lois Lane quietly observes the idiocy of cuffing a person with his overwhelming strength. "You let them handcuff you?" she quipped. And Superman replied, "It wouldn't be much of a surrender if I resisted." It was Jesus' intent to surrender himself into the hands of wicked men, be slandered, falsely convicted, unlawfully beaten, and judicially murdered. He did this in such a way that while all these powerful men did their worst, they were, in fact, accomplishing the minutiae of the Father's eternal design. Verses 13 and 14. First they led him to Annas, for he was the father-in-law of Caiaphas, who was high priest that year. It was Caiaphas who had advised the Jews that it would be expedient that one man should die for the people. The position of high priest was occupied on a rotating basis by a small group of Aaron's descendants who are almost always close relatives. The high priest originally served for life. But by Roman times, that position was now a political appointment. First century sources suggest Caiaphas served in that role for 18 years. Annas, his father-in-law, had been his predecessor, but a falling out with Roman authorities saw him ousted around A.D. 15, that is before the start of Jesus' public ministry. Though Annas was out of office, he had skillfully arranged for his son-in-law to take his place, which left him officially deposed, but unofficially pulling the strings. This is likely why the temple officials brought Jesus to him first, and why he is referred to here as the high priest. Note the reference to Caiaphas' prophetic comment in John chapter 11, verse 50, "It is better that one man die for the people than for all Israel to die." The Apostle John is connecting the dots for us. This is that. Prophecy, fulfillment. Verses 15 and 16, Simon Peter followed Jesus, and so did another disciple. Since that disciple was known to the high priest, he entered with Jesus into the courtyard of the high priest. But Peter stood outside at the door. So the other disciple, who was known to the high priest, went out and spoke to the servant girl who kept watch at the door, and brought Peter in. The Bible does not tell us who the apostle accompanying Peter was, but most commentators believe it was John, who often diminuates his role in the story. Whoever it was, he was connected. But Peter, as he was going in, was recognized by the slave girl as being with Jesus. He was accompanying John, after all. It's important to remember that every detail of what took place that night had been ordained by God and predicted by Christ. Had these events not unfolded in this way, Peter would not have had occasion to deny the Lord. Brother, while Jesus may not have prophesied the particulars of your life, he has decreed them all the same. Verse 17, the servant girl at the door said to Peter, "You also aren't one of this man's disciples, are you?" And he said, "I am not." Don't be too hard on old Simon. If you'd been in his shoes, you would have done the same thing. Remember, Jesus said in John 16:32 that all his disciples would abandon him. The miracle of Peter's story is not that he was somehow able to stand when others fell away, but rather that having likewise fallen, he was able to get back up and help the others to get back up. In Luke chapter 22, verses 31 and 32, Jesus said to Peter, "Simon, Simon, behold, Satan has demanded to have you, that he might sift you like wheat. But I have prayed for you that your faith may not fail. And when you have turned again, strengthen your brothers." There is no question that Peter was going to stumble. But likewise, on account of Christ's prayerful intervention, there was no question Peter's faith would hold fast. Verse 18, now the servants and officials had made a charcoal fire because it was cold, and they were standing and warming themselves. Peter also was with them, standing and warming himself. It was night, dark, cold, the sort of cold that'll get into your bones if you let it. But despite the darkness, there was a fire, just enough illumination to light Peter's face. Simple happenstance? Surely by now you know better. Verse 19, the high priest then questioned Jesus about his disciples and his teaching. You might recall from last time that the Lord had used his authority as the great I Am to make the arresting officers release his disciples. But the high priest was nevertheless interested not only in Jesus, but those who followed him. Disciples of Christ then and now truly are at risk. If you stand out for Jesus, you can be sure the world will notice and will hate you for it. The more pronounced your testimony, the more precise your preaching, the more obedient your walk, the more disdainful the enemy will become. Notice also the high priest's interest in Christ's teaching. Didache. It means doctrine. The Christian faith is deeply doctrinal. Jesus instructed his followers in sound doctrine and commanded them to proclaim that doctrine to others boldly. We see this hammered home in passages like Titus chapter 1, verse 9, where qualifications for church elders are being stipulated. He must hold firm to the trustworthy word as it has been taught, that means the Bible, so that he may be able to give instruction in sound doctrine, that's the same Greek word, and also to rebuke those who contradict it. Brother, if you ever hear a preacher

and others, and then they in turn were now equipped to relate these precious truths to still others, and so on and so on, something the Sanhedrin greatly feared. The gospel is, after all, highly contagious. The Lord Jesus had said in Matthew chapter 13, verse 33, "The kingdom of heaven is like leaven that a woman took and hid in 3 measures of flour until it was all leavened." The point being, if you put a tiny bit of yeast into dough, it will spread through the whole lump of dough until the whole thing has been leavened. Likewise, if the gospel is introduced to a people group, any people group really, it will have saving effect. God has his elect among every tribe, every tongue, every ethnicity, and we have Christ's authority to go and make disciples of every one of them. Matthew 28, 18 to 20. Biblical Christianity has no secret doctrines, not a one. There is nothing, and I mean absolutely nothing, that I as a Bible teacher may not teach freely and publicly to believers and non-believers alike. If you hear someone suggesting that there are certain secret doctrines, higher level stuff that you can only learn once you've joined their group, run! Verse 22, "When he had said these things, one of the officers standing by struck Jesus with his hand, saying, 'Is that how you address the high priest?'" Under God's law, and keep in mind, Annas was pretending to operate under God's law, an accused person could not be corporally punished merely on the basis of his words. Free speech is a biblical concept, which is why many in our culture today hate it so much. For a person to warrant a beating, it was necessary that he first be tried and convicted in a public court. Due process of law, Deuteronomy 25, 1-3. You'll notice that Jesus was only being questioned. He hadn't even so much as been formally charged yet. And so the officer had absolutely no business striking him. Which is the Lord's point. Verses 23 and 24, Jesus answered him, "If what I said is wrong, bear witness about the wrong. But if what I said is right, why do you strike me?" Annas then sent him bound to Caiaphas the high priest. Throughout this text, you'll notice Annas addressed as high priest, even though he had by this time been ousted from office. This is part and parcel of the corruption in the Jewish hierarchy. We see something similar in some churches today. God says the elders of a church should lead, but in some congregations, the real power rests with the property and finance committee, or the church secretary, or the organist. I'm not kidding, that's the way it was in one of my churches years ago. God's kingdom has absolutely no place for sock puppets who pull strings from behind curtains. God's kingdom is transparent. Just as there are no secret doctrines, there are no secret leaders, no secret traditions, no secret standards. I once worked in an office with very strict rules when it came to interacting with our clients, but I discovered certain clients seemed to get different treatment. When I asked my boss about this, he said, "Tim, there are the rules, and then there are the other rules." That sort of satanic swill has no place in the body of Christ. It's important to understand that Annas had zero authority to question Jesus like this. It should have been done through proper channels. But now, having satisfied himself not that Jesus had broken God's law, but that he posed an intolerable political threat, Annas sends the Lord, still bound, to his son-in-law, the actual high priest. Remember, they were standing in the court of the high priest's house. Despite the fact that the investigation had, to date, produced no evidence that the carpenter from Nazareth had done the slightest wrong, the formal railroading would begin, just as God decreed. Psalm 69, verse 4, a messianic psalm, reads in part, "More in number than the hairs of my head,

are those who hate me without cause. Mighty are those who would destroy me, those who attack me with lies." King David prophesied those words 1,000 years before Jesus was born because it had always been Yahweh's plan that his eternal Son would one day enter this world, take on flesh, and die at the hands of wicked liars in order to pay for someone else's sins. That's how Psalm 69:4 ends, by the way. This is the Messiah speaking, "What I did not steal, I must now restore." Christ paying for sins he himself did not commit. We call that penal substitutionary atonement. He did this on behalf of everyone who has ever or will ever turn from their sins and believe on him. As we wrap up, biblical preaching to be biblical must carefully explain what the text is saying, what it means. The meaning is the Scripture. Yet at the same time, if the teacher doesn't also explain the implications of the text, his sermon is at best lacking. I don't want you to miss some of the more profound implications of this passage. Firstly, it's important to think of John 18 as a whole. We have to chop it up week to week due to time constraints, but it's one big pericope. Secondly, it's important to remember that had we been there, had we been numbered among Christ's disciples present at this event, we would certainly have acted no better than they did if, and here's the point, if we, like them, had not yet received power from on high through the indwelling Holy Spirit. Some erroneously point to Christian martyrs down through the ages who stood in righteous defiance of the godless, even unto death. And they forget that this ability was not their own. It came from God, in them, by his Spirit. Thirdly, if this is how they treated our King, we can expect no better. We cannot and should not expect the world to treat us fairly. Nor should we be surprised when, having demonstrated the disjointed irrationality of their arguments, they simply shrug it off. Hypocrisy is at the core of their entire worldview. Stand up publicly and speak objective truth when any dimwit can see it to be the truth. You can expect even the most intellectual elites of the world to scream slurs and denouncements, if for no other reason than you dared state the obvious. And fourthly, this is critical, brother, there will be moments when you are soundly convinced that the plan has gone awry. Perhaps you have made an extraordinary error of judgment. Perhaps a decision you made years ago has borne rancid fruit, and now you don't know what you'll do. Well, God knows what he's going to do. He's still on his throne. He's in complete control, and he knew. He knew what idiocy you would stumble into. He knows the end from the beginning. But more than that, my brother, he has decreed it for your ultimate good. And that good is not to make you more materially prosperous or happy, but to make you more like Jesus. Romans 8, 28 and 29. That is to say, he works all things together for our good, believer, in order to conform us to the image of his Son. But then lastly, consider also the implications for those gathered at the high priest's house who did not know the Lord, whose sins had not been forgiven. They too warmed themselves by the fire. They too saw Christ bound and abused. But they considered themselves to be immune from accusation, having chosen what they doubtless presumed to be the, quote, right side of history. But if you side against the God of history, when you cast in your lot with the hounds of hell, the outcome is inevitable. My friend, Jesus Christ, your Lord and Creator, commands you to repent and surrender your life to him.
He demands that you worship Yahweh alone and his name alone. And if you will not, if you persist in hating him and despising his gospel, then one day he will give you over to your heart's desire. He will cast you from his presence forever into the outer darkness that you crave above all things. That's ultimately what hell is, you know. It's a place where God isn't. But my friend, you're not in hell yet. You are, for the moment, in this world where our great God and Savior most certainly is by his Holy Spirit. So turn from your sins right now. Confess to God that you have broken his holy law and deserve everlasting punishment. And cast yourself at the foot of the cross by faith, embracing the Lord Jesus by faith, and receive justification right now by faith in Christ alone. Our God and Father, thank you for sending your Son, Jesus, the Messiah, to die in my place, to take my many transgressions upon himself, to purchase my helpless soul from unending death. Thank you for making me a part of your church, your redeemed people. May we see your church grow even today. In Jesus' name. Amen. Here's For Him playing us out, Be Thou My Vision on Hope Radio.

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2: Sunny today, a few clouds, local smoke as well, breezy, getting up to 22, a humid X 26. It'll be mainly cloudy tonight, slight chance of showers before morning, local smoke down to 13. Cloudy Monday, 60% chance of showers with a high of 21.
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4: Sunny today, a few clouds, local smoke as well, breezy, getting up to 22, a humidex 26. It'll be mainly cloudy tonight, slight chance of showers before morning, local smoke down to 13. Cloudy Monday, 60% chance of showers with a high of 21.
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0: If you ever want to get on the radio with us, fire us a message, the Kenny Jones Show, VistaRadio.ca. I had brought up a point on the show about Humidex. Now, usually bellyache and complain about the Humidex, but I was more deeply thinking about it today in the sense that when you go the opposite way, it's the wind chill. As a child, wind chill was always a thing. You always heard about it. But it feels like you never heard about Humidex until like the last 5 years. And I equated it to dip. I don't remember pizza dip being a thing as a child. But nowadays, everywhere you go, it's like, a pizza, would you like a dip with that? Do you know what I'm saying? Like, when we were kids eating pizza, you might have, but it wasn't a thing. And that's the thing with Humidex. I feel like it's just a thing now. And with that discussion, we got a message from Professor Highbeams.
1: Prof, you're weighing in on the Humidex situation.

0: Although we don't remember a lot about the Humidex as we were younger, Environmental Canada introduced the Humidex in 1965.
1: He's dropping facts.
0: However, it was brought public by J.M. Masterson and F.A. Richardson in 1979.
1: Look at this research.
0: And the prof would like to give them a Sandler, and I'm going to tell you why.
1: Why?
0: The wind chill seems to make a lot of sense. If the wind chill is high, then we know to put on extra clothes.
1: Yeah.
0: However, if the Humidex is high, what does this do for us other than make us more miserable?
1: Thank you.
0: You can only take off so many clothes before you find yourself in a bad situation. So the Humidex, in the prof's opinion, was only introduced to help make your day miserable before it even started. Have yourself a great day, Kenny.
1: See that? He's dropping the facts, doing the research for us. Now, I do believe he's right. Humidex gets a Sandler.
2: You blew it!
1: No more belly aching. We'll be done for the day.
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15: Sunny today, a few clouds, local smoke as well, breezy, getting up to 22, a Humidex 26. It'll be mainly cloudy tonight, slight chance of showers before morning, local smoke, down to 13. Cloudy Monday, 60% chance of showers, with a high of 21.
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1: Sunny today, a few clouds, local smoke as well, breezy, getting up to 22, a humidex 26. It'll be mainly cloudy tonight, slight chance of showers before morning, local smoke down to 13. Cloudy Monday, 60% chance of showers with a high of 21.
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0: How goes it? It is Kenny. We know you're very, very busy. And we know that the internet, that social media thing, is like 99% junk. But then there is every now and then an article that gets through and you're like, boy, oh boy, I'd like to read that. But you know what? I'm just too busy. Well, that's where we come in. Break it down for you. And a little thing we call clickbait. Now, this is a redo of an article that was done last year at this time as we head towards the super-duper hot weather. The top five, I say, public jerk face maneuvers, but the actual article is the top five inconsiderate public behavior. Hasn't changed much from last year, although there is a new one in there that I thought, wow, I can't believe that wasn't there last year. So, number five, using the speakerphone. You know, I see why people get fired up about this, but I don't see why. Who cares? That one doesn't bother me. Four, coughing into the air without doing the, you know, I get it. Number three, this is the one that I'm surprised is new to the list this year. Tossing a cigarette butt on the ground. Flicking the dart out the window. That's never been cool. Number two, this is an interesting one. It's adjusted from last year. Thinking your dog is leashed when it's really on one of those gigantic leashes. Now, last year's point was just unleashed dogs. But that's a good point. I've seen that happen where you're out for a run or something like that, and somebody's got their dog on a leash. And you know me, I love dogs. I'm all about dogs, so I'm not complaining. But you're like, whoa, that leash is 150 feet. That dog's really technically on a leash, but not on a leash. Come on. And again, the top jerk face public maneuver or inconsiderate public maneuver or behaviors, as the article would say, Bluetooth speaker on the hiking trail or campsites. Don't do it. Nobody likes it. We do not want to hear Killing Me Softly from your campsite super duper loud. I always use that because the only time I've ever beefed. And it's not the song. It's just hearing the song over and over and over again. Anyways, have fun out there. Have fun out there. Another edition of Clickbait.
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2: Due to the high to extreme fire hazard, increased wildland fire activity, and the current fire load, the Ministry of Natural Resources has declared a restricted fire zone from the Northwest Fire Region and parts of the Northeast Fire Region. The areas impacted are from the southwest border of the U.S., Manitoba, and Ontario, north along the Manitoba border to southwest of the Echoing River, southeast to 40 kilometers north northeast of the community of Kitchenamakusib, east to 73 kilometers northwest of the community of Attawapiskat, south to 12 kilometers south of Highway 11, west to the northeast tip of Sand Link Lakes, south following Sand Link Creek to Northeast Bay on McKay Lake, following the eastern shore of McKay Lake to the Pick River, and south along the Pick River to Lake Superior, Canada, and the U.S. border. Outdoor fires are banned. For more details and a precise map of the restricted fire zone boundaries, visit the interactive fire map at ontario.ca/fire updates. 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
1: Good afternoon, I'm John Crawford. Get ready to take a deep breath. Well, for sure by Monday, there's word that air quality will finally begin improving across much of Ontario today, thanks to some rain in the north. Wildfire activity, of course, much of it in the northwest, has pushed thick smoke southeast across the Great Lakes region into the U.S. For most of southern Ontario, much of the lingering smoke will clear out by the end of the day, and it should look and smell even cleaner by Monday, although moderate smoke may hang around in the northeast through Monday. As of Saturday afternoon, the province's largest wildfire, Thunder Bay 36, had burned through close to 319,000 hectares. More than a dozen communities are under mandatory evacuation orders in the north, including Collins First Nation. It completely burned to the ground this week, forcing residents to evacuate on their own. Dealing with the separatists, First Nations in Alberta planning a campaign against the separatist movement in the province ahead of October's provincial referendum. They tell CBC they're hoping to replicate the 2015 Rock the Vote campaign, which wound up with the highest on-reserve participation in a federal election since Elections Canada began tracking First Nations turnout in 2004. Albertans head to the polls October 19th to answer 10 ballot questions, including the key ones, whether Alberta should stay within Canada or start the legal process of holding a second binding referendum on leaving the country. Meanwhile, federal Conservative leader Pierre Poilievre is appointing a referendum lead for Alberta, part of his summer campaign to keep Canada united ahead of the October vote. Dane Lloyd, the Member of Parliament for Parkland, given the job of making the case for a stronger Alberta within a united Canada. More than 5,000 Ford Motor Company workers are voting on a three-year tentative agreement this weekend, one offering a wage hike of 9% over 3 years and improved benefits. Unifor and the automaker reached the deal this month after 3 weeks of bargaining against a backdrop of tariffs and uncertainty over the future of the Canada-U.S.-Mexico trade agreement. In sports, well, it all comes down to this at the FIFA World Cup. Today's final with Spain versus Argentina and what should be a thriller, the match set for 3 p.m. In the third place match on Saturday, it was England over France 6-4. Bakayo Saka with a hat-trick for England. Kylian Mbappe, though, scoring twice for France to move him past Lionel Messi for the career World Cup scoring record. Baseball, the Blue Jays shut down the White Sox 1-0. The Jays' Shane Bieber and three relievers combining on a four-hitter in the win. CFL, the Ticats beat the Argos 24-23. Trey Ford throwing for 218 yards and a touchdown. And the Alouettes outscored the Stampeders 38-32. Montreal now 5-1 on the season. Sunny today, a few clouds, local smoke as well, breezy, getting up to 22, a humidex 26. It'll be mainly cloudy tonight, slight chance of showers before morning, local smoke down to 13. Cloudy Monday, 60% chance of showers with a high of 21.
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0: What's shaking? It is Kenny. You ever have a moment in life where you're like, ha! You're getting it, buddy. You're getting it. It's happening to you right now, and you just giggle and you laugh. So my buddy Shane, when my kids were young, Shane and Blair, they didn't have kids. Good friends of ours, right? So our kids were doing the things, and it was busy, and, you know, I watched Shane and Blair just partying and having fun. I hadn't talked to Shane in a few months, and we got into a bit of a catch-up yesterday on the old text back and forth. And now, obviously, things have changed now. He's got two young kids, and he's telling me about their schedule for summer. And he says, quote, Michael and Brooklyn are both playing soccer this year. Michael is Monday and Wednesday, and Brooklyn is Tuesday and Thursday. It's going to be insane. And I know both kids still do, they do judo as well. So I said, they still doing judo? He goes, yes, on the weekend. His whole week is absolutely filled with kids stuff. Now, I've been there, and I've done that, and I'm out of it. So now I'm just looking back at him laughing because, oh, it's crazy. This is his household. And this is summer. Right? Like, couldn't the soccer league, just the soccer gods help him just a little bit and put both kids on the same day? One kid Monday and Wednesday, the other kid Tuesday and Thursday? Oh, come on. And then the weekend's full of judo. I was telling my wife, I'm like, oh, Shane and Blair, they're really getting it now, eh? And she's like, you should be nice. He wasn't nice to me. He was laughing at me when we were, you know, when our kids were little. It's crazy. I just think it's funny that they got dealt the worst hand when it comes to soccer, right? Like they did. It's just the fact that both kids, the whole week, they get Friday off. It's crazy. All the moms, all the dads, feeling for you if that's the case this summer. Good luck. It'll someday those kids will be moved out, they'll have their own kids, and you get a little bit of a breather, and it won't be so much of this at your house. All right, sums it right up. Summertime, busy with the little ones.
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3: Sunny today, a few clouds, local smoke as well, breezy, getting up to 22, a humidex 26. It'll be mainly cloudy tonight, slight chance of showers before morning, local smoke down to 13. Cloudy Monday, 60% chance of showers with a high of 21.
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0: Well, it happened. I got stung by a bee the same day as my son got stung by a bee. How's it going? It's Kenny. Hit us up. The Kenny Jones Show, VistaRadio.ca. We appreciate those messages. I'm out riding my bike, wearing my helmet. Safety first. Got my helmet on. Anyways, I'm cruising, and I hit the bee. But, you know, there's gaps in the helmet. And so in the helmet he goes. And honestly, within what felt like 12 minutes, which was probably 2 seconds from the time I stopped pedaling, hit the brake, and got off the bike and took the helmet off, I could feel that bee, little jerk face. I could feel him in there, and I'm like, don't bite, don't bite, don't bite. Just as I'm taking off the helmet, boom, right on the forehead. Right on the forehead. Stung by a bee. And now I take full responsibility. It's my fault. That's what I said. Because if I take the responsibility of the bee sting, I ran into him. Then karma's on my side, so I won't get stung again this summer. I average one or two a year getting stung by a bee. And it's funny because my son, I was texting with him. I'm like, I got stung by a bee. He's like, oh my God, I got stung by a bee today too. So we were bee sting bros. Bee sting bros. But what about you? What stung you? That's always a fun topic. Hit us up, the Kenny Jones Show at VistaRadio.ca. Anything a little more interesting than a bee? There's lots of things that could sting you. And in all sincerity, no joking around, some people are allergic to bee stings. So I'm not making light of it. I'm serious. It's not fun, but it's part of summertime.
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0: average one or two a year, but it happened yesterday. Stung by a bee. Riding my bike, flew right into my helmet. Bang, he got me. Pete's on the phone here. Now, you had an interesting take on this. You said all hornets are wasps, but not all wasps are hornets. You got to explain this one.
1: Yeah. So hornets are acting like the monsters of them both, right? And they can put in a two gap categories. So wasps are like a little bit smaller and less dangerous than what the hornets are. You know what I mean?
0: So which one is worse to get stung by, would you think?
1: A hornet.
0: Because it hurts more than the wasp?
1: They carry more venom.
0: Oh, man, venom. I didn't know we were going to talk about venom.
1: Well, you know, I guess that's what they call it, the squirt in you that, you know, makes it hurt as well.
0: Oh, man, right? When's the last time you got stung?
1: Well, about 3 years ago, and I really avoid it at all costs because I'm allergic.
0: Okay, we shouldn't make these jokes. There you go. You said it, Pete. Thanks, buddy.
1: Yeah. You betcha, man. Have a good day.
0: All right. What's your bee sting story or your hornet story? What's the worst sting? The worst summer sting? We'll put the podium together. Gold, silver, bronze. Worst summer stings. Hit us up. The Kenny Jones Show. VistaRadio.ca.
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3: Sunny today, a few clouds, local smoke as well, breezy, getting up to 22, a humidex 26. It'll be mainly cloudy tonight, slight chance of showers before morning, local smoke down to 13. Cloudy Monday, 60% chance of showers with a high of 21.
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2: Due to the high to extreme fire hazard, increased wildland fire activity, and the current fire load, the Ministry of Natural Resources implemented a new restricted fire zone for portions of the Northeast fire region. The areas impacted include the mouth of the Pick River on Lake Superior, north along the Pick River to the Sand Link Lake area, east to the Ontario-Quebec border through portions of Cochrane District, south to the southeast corner of Cochrane District, west to the area of Opishing Lake, following the borders of Cochrane, Sudbury, and Algoma districts to the area of EC Lake, south to the Montreal River, west to Lake Superior, and west along the Canada-United States border of the mouth of the Pick River. Outdoor fires are banned. 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

0: It is, Kenny. Hopefully your weekend's going great. Hopefully you haven't been stung by a bee today. That's what we're talking about. What stung you? Now, before we go any further into the conversation, we should get the ChatGPT robot on here to give us the podium of the worst stings. What do you got for us? Gold, silver, bronze.
1: If we're talking about the average person enjoying summer and not things that might actually kill you, my podium would be horsefly. The sting bite is immediate and nasty. They basically take a chunk out of you.
0: All right, that's not what I expected. What do you got for silver?
1: Yellow jacket. Aggressive little jerks. Can sting multiple times. They seem especially attracted to picnics, beer gardens, and outdoor fun in general. Nothing ruins a summer afternoon faster.
0: I agree on that one. Okay, bronze.
1: Jellyfish. You can be having the best swim of your life, and suddenly it feels like someone dragged a burning rake across your leg. The pain can linger for hours.
0: Well, look at that. Thanks, robot. New fear unlocked. Who's got a jellyfish sting story? Somebody's got to hit us up. The Kenny Jones Show, VistaRadio.ca.
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3: Sunny today, a few clouds, local smoke as well, breezy, getting up to 22, a humidex 26. It'll be mainly cloudy tonight, slight chance of showers before morning, local smoke, down to 13. Cloudy Monday, 60% chance of showers, with a high of 21.
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1: I had it in my head, what I meant to say. This conversation isn't headed that way.

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1: Is it a relapse if it's just a drink? A picture-perfect party full of friends I used to keep. My favorite vices I used to need. Lined up on the countertop and they're calling out to me.

0: know. I got options.
1: I was stung by a bee, and I'm taking full responsibility. I ran into the bee. Now, there's been a few messages saying, Kenny, why are you taking responsibility? The bee stung you. Because if I take the responsibility, the karma will swing my way, and I won't get stung again this summer. So the question is, when's the last time you got stung by something?
2: Last year.
1: So you're good for one a year?
2: I used to have a beehive in my yard, so.
1: Don't want to mess with that.
2: You don't bug them, they don't bug you. I used to mow the lawn right by them, talk to them as I went by. They make some great honey.
1: I wouldn't doubt it, but you also look crazy to the neighbor. Hey, that guy talks to the bees.
2: Well, they're more conversationalists than most people are.
1: Well played.
2: They're just doing a job. I mean, my apple tree wouldn't get germinated if it wasn't for the bees. Garden would look like hell. The hornets, on the other hand, those...
1: Okay, I gotta go.
2: Talk to you later.
1: Bees are nice, hornets not so much. What stung you? Hit us up, the Kenny Jones Show, VistaRadio.ca.
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5: A mix of sun and cloud this afternoon. Local smoke getting up to 22, feeling like 26. It'll be cloudy tonight. Slight chance of showers before morning. Local smoke down to 13. Cloudy Monday. Chance of showers with a high of 21.
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0: Today on the show, the topic, what stung you? It's summertime, right? Bee stings, hornet stings, wasp stings, all this stuff. Now, here's a story that was left for us. After being stung by a bee, what happened?
1: So after I got stung multiple times on my knee, the pain was ridiculous and unbearable. And my manager says to me, but if you want the pain to stop, put WD-40 on the sting. Now, of course, I thought she's crazy, but I also thought I have nothing to lose. My leg hurts. My knee is swollen. So I went out into the shop, sprayed a little WD-40 in my hand, and just tapped it onto the sting. And believe it or not, instant relief. Pain instantly gone. It was absolutely crazy.
0: Well, WD-40, I can't condone this, but has anybody heard of this? Wow, that's an interesting one. Dab a little WD-40. That stuff does everything, doesn't it? Hit us up. What stung ya? The Kenny Joe Show, VistaRadio.ca.
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7: A mix of sun and cloud this afternoon. Local smoke getting up to 22, feeling like 26. It'll be cloudy tonight. Slight chance of showers before morning. Local smoke down to 13. Cloudy Monday, chance of showers with a high of 21.
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0: working our way through some of these phone lines. Go for it.
1: Kenny.
0: Hey, hey, hey.
1: I got another use for WD-42.
0: Okay, what do you got?
1: Well, a couple years ago, I had wasps making a nest underneath the very top of my patio umbrella.
0: Yeah.
1: WD-40.
0: So what?
1: It's called bugicide.
0: You sprayed the WD-40 on the nest?
1: Yes.
0: Okay, and it worked?
1: It's called bugicide. They died.
0: Wow, look at you. WD-40, man. It's so funny because the amount of messages and calls coming in about WD-40 now, there's some
1: you gotta
0: hot takes.
1: The subject.
0: Yeah, there's some hot takes when it comes to WD-40. I'm surprised.
1: Yeah.

0: Now, I got to say, you're being a little bit silly taking the blame that you ran into the bee.
1: Well, it's for karma, because I figure if I take the blame, I won't get stung again this summer.
0: Well, you know, when you're out walking, even let alone on a bike, you're a projectile. The bee's a projectile.
1: Yep.
0: You know, it takes me back to the days of a song that Mark Knopfler wrote called The Bug.
1: Okay, yeah.
0: Some days you're the windshield.
1: Yep.
0: Some days you're the bug.
1: Well played.
0: You have a good one.
1: You as well.
0: Yeah, bye-bye.
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4: A mix of sun and cloud this afternoon. Local smoke getting up to 22, feeling like 26. It'll be cloudy tonight. Slight chance of showers before morning. Local smoke down to 13. Cloudy Monday. Chance of showers with a high of 21.
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Oh yeah. 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
1: Due to the high to extreme fire hazard, increased wildland fire activity, and the current fire load, the Ministry of Natural Resources has declared a restricted fire zone from the Northwest Fire Region and parts of the Northeast Fire Region. The areas impacted are from the southwest border of the U.S., Manitoba, and Ontario, north along the Manitoba border to southwest of the Echoing River, southeast to 40 kilometers northeast of the community of Kitchenamakusib, east to 73 kilometers northwest of the community of Attawapiskat, south to 12 kilometers south of Highway 11, west to the northeast tip of Sandlink Lakes, south following Sandlink Creek to Northeast Bay on McKay Lake, following the eastern shore of McKay Lake to the Pick River, and south along the Pick River to Lake Superior, Canada, and the U.S. border. Outdoor fires are banned. 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

0: The topic has been, what stung you? Hornets, bees, mosquitoes, jellyfish. Robot Steve finally in with something aquatic. You got a story about something that stung you.
1: Well, I was out fishing this weekend, and I'm offshore jigging for ling cod. And as a byproduct, sometimes you get rock cod. So I got this beautiful little China rock cod. And as I go to flip the hooks to get it out with the pliers, the venomous quills from the back of the China Creek rock cod went right between my index finger and my middle finger.
0: Ouch!
1: And I literally puffed up, and it's like a bee sting. And I puffed up, and I could barely move my fingers to the point where I had to not reel in fish for half an hour.
0: Wow. So, would Benylin or Benadryl or whatever work for something like that?
1: Well, we had polysporin, so I just shoved the polysporin on my fingers, let it kind of congeal up because it was bleeding. You know, waited half an hour, went, I can move my fingers now, and I went back fishing.
0: Oh, there he is. Of course, buddy. The fishing never stops. Never stops with Robot
1: exactly.
0: Steve.
1: Exactly. Exactly.
0: Awesome, buddy.
1: Anyways, enjoy the day.
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8: A mix of sun and cloud this afternoon. Local smoke getting up to 22, feeling like 26. It'll be cloudy tonight. Slight chance of showers before morning. Local smoke down to 13. Cloudy Monday. Chance of showers with a high of 21.
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0: lawyers make us tell you. We're CHPBFM Cochrane. You tell us what music to play.
1: Yeah, we're very obedient.
0: This is Moose 98.1.

You had your chance, but you blew it. Thought you buried me, but I'm alive and living my best life. Yes. Tell me, how's it feel? Huh? Yeah, it was hot then, but I'm even hotter now.

0: Hey, what's happening? It's Kenny. What stung you has been the topic today. Don's on the phone. You got a story for us.
1: You're talking about wasps, and I got a story for you.
0: Okay.
1: So
0: hit us.
1: I'm guessing probably about 10 years ago or so, I was in my front yard, and I'm weed eating. Anyways, we had this tree. It stood about, 30, 40 feet high, and it separated my neighbors from mine. So I was weed eating around the tree, and lo and behold, there ended up being a wasp nest in the ground, okay? Well, I got stung. I got stung in the chest. I backed off on it, went and grabbed some. I did it in the evening, went and grabbed some wasp foam spray, tried shooting it into the nest. Didn't work. Ended up getting a friend of mine. He came over one night with a hazmat suit and mask and everything, a jug of ammonia, poured it in there. It killed those nests.
0: Okay, now I don't know.
1: Mind you, I was going to say it also killed the damn tree too, but we didn't care. We wanted that tree down anyway.
0: This is what I'm saying. Like I'm saying, I can't condone this, but wow.
1: Anyways, yeah. So that's it. Okay, gotta go. Bye.
0: Yeah, absolutely. Don't condone that one. Nor do I condone putting WD-40 on a bee sting. But man, oh man, all kinds of crazy stories coming in. What stung ya? Hit us up, the Kenny Jones Show, VistaRadio.ca.
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8: A mix of sun and cloud this afternoon. Local smoke getting up to 22, feeling like 26. It'll be cloudy tonight. Slight chance of showers before morning. Local smoke down to 13. Cloudy Monday. Chance of showers with a high of 21.
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0: All right. So, you know, if you mess up, and we all mess up, take a sandler and move on. Now, if you're new to the show, what's a sandler? This is a sandler.
1: You blew it!
0: Simple as that. You mess up, take your sandler, move on. Every now and then, a story comes in, and it has to get a super sandler. I don't have the full story, the full outline of the story. Like, I don't know if this is a local story. It's from one of these Facebook pages, one of these rant and rave type Facebook pages. And I've been sent screenshots, so I can't link, right? I'm believing that this is local because it's been sent to me by a few people. It's definitely worthy of a super sandler. So I'm gonna read it. It's a complaint from a citizen, and I get it. Facebook complaints, nothing new. But this one, here we go. Quote, to the parents of the two kids covering our streets in truck drawing in broad daylight, I have photos of everything, and the right people have already been made aware. The kids have basically turned the entire street into a drawing board. It's like they think that is just acceptable behavior. Yada, yada, yada, yada, yada. I'm not even going to read the rest. You're mad because kids are doing chalk drawings on the street? Are you kidding me? And you decide to take that to Facebook? Dude, just stop. Take the super sandler and move away.
1: You blew it, boy. You really blew it.
2: You blew it. You had it all and you blew it.
1: You blew it.
3: You blew it.
4: You blew it.
0: You blew it. I love when the kids do the chalk drawings. I think it's hilarious. I see, because there's tons of kids on my street, and especially this time of the year, it's packed. And then guess what happens? A little bit of rain or a sprinkler washes it away. It hurts no one. Unbelievable. Either the person complaining that post was either, hey, let's just get some clicks. Like it was rage bait, like they were doing that purposely. Or honestly, you're the worst. You're the worst. And I say to the kids in my neighborhood, have at it. Chalk drawing all day long. It's the greatest. I love it. I appreciate it.
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6: Due to the high to extreme fire hazard, increased wildland fire activity, and the current fire load, the Ministry of Natural Resources implemented a new restricted fire zone for portions of the Northeast fire region. The areas impacted include the mouth of the Pick River on Lake Superior, north along the Pick River to the Sand Link Lake area, east to the Ontario-Quebec border through portions of Cochrane District, south to the southeast corner of Cochrane District, west to the area of Opishing Lake, following the borders of Cochrane, Sudbury, and Algoma districts to the area of EC Lake, south to the Montreal River, west to Lake Superior, and west along the Canada-United States border of the mouth of the Pick River. Outdoor fires are banned. 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
7: A mix of sun and cloud this afternoon. Local smoke getting up to 22, feeling like 26. It'll be cloudy tonight. Slight chance of showers before morning. Local smoke down to 13. Cloudy Monday. Chance of showers with a high of 21.
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1: A mix of sun and cloud this afternoon. Local smoke getting up to 22, feeling like 26. It'll be cloudy tonight. Slight chance of showers before morning. Local smoke down to 13. Cloudy Monday, chance of showers with a high of 21.
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1: A mix of sun and cloud this afternoon. Local smoke getting up to 22, feeling like 26. It'll be cloudy tonight. Slight chance of showers before morning. Local smoke down to 13. Cloudy Monday, chance of showers with a high of 21.
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3: Mainly cloudy tonight. Slight chance of showers before morning. Local smoke down to 13. It'll be cloudy Monday. Chance of showers reaching 21. Cloudy, maybe showers again on Tuesday with a high of 22.
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3: Mainly cloudy tonight. Slight chance of showers before morning. Local smoke down to 13. It'll be cloudy Monday, chance of showers reaching 21. Cloudy, maybe showers again on Tuesday with a high of 22.
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3: Mainly cloudy tonight. Slight chance of showers before morning. Local smoke down to 13. It'll be cloudy Monday. Chance of showers reaching 21. Cloudy, maybe showers again on Tuesday with a high of 22.
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3: Mainly cloudy tonight. Slight chance of showers before morning. Local smoke down to 13. It'll be cloudy Monday. Chance of showers reaching 21. Cloudy, maybe showers again on Tuesday with a high of 22.
4: Smooth as butter and sounds even better. The saxophone. Bringing the sexy to you on Moose FM.